A Military March. That's the March number 1 by Franz Schubert from a recording made by Camerata Bern. Thanks for choosing BTPM Classical here tonight to bring you the world's greatest music and bringing you something to smile about as you start your day. Mark Swartz hosts the Morning Toast here on BTPM Classical, saluting a person, place, or thing, giving you something to celebrate each weekday morning at 7. Let's hear Mozart's music next from the Prague Chamber Orchestra. It's the Symphony No. 15 in G major.

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0: Mozart's Symphony No. 15 in G major, a relatively short one there. He started writing longer symphonies as he got older. That was the Prague Chamber Orchestra with that one. I'm Genevieve Randall. Glad you're with us here tonight on this Thursday. Ahead on BTPM Classical, a beautiful piece of music played by cellist Yo-Yo Ma with Catherine Stott. It's from Wu Tong, called Rain Falling from the Roof. Stick around.
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Almost like a haiku in music there with a piece called Rain Falling from the Roof. Hopefully you got that sort of relaxed feeling that that sound can give you. That's Wu-Tang's music, played by Yo-Yo Ma with pianist Catherine Stott. Next, here on member-supported BTPM Classical, writers, bloggers, content creators, those who talk about the mountains online say things like, mountains make you humble. They let you know how small you are and how small your problems are. You do kind of remove yourself from the day-to-day and the details just to get that panoramic view. You're alone, usually, with your thoughts in the mountains. New York, of course, has the Adirondacks or the Catskills, if you want mountains. But Strauss, Johann Strauss, had the Alps. And this is a waltz called Thoughts in the Alps. Here's the Polish State Philharmonic Orchestra.

The Thoughts in the Alps Waltz, or Gedanken auf den Alpen, music by Johann Strauss II from the Polish State Philharmonic Orchestra. Johannes Wildner was the conductor there. I'm Genevieve Randall with you here on BTPM Classical, and we provide you a number of ways to stream this service. One of those is by simply telling your smart speaker system to play BTPM Classical. A Flute Concerto is next. There are many of these written by this composer, François Devien. The man with the golden flute is performing here, James Galway, with the London Mozart Players.

0: That's James Galway in the spotlight on a flute concerto written by a man who was celebrated during the classical period as a flutist himself, as well as a bassoonist. That was written by François Devien. Coincidentally, the year that Devien died, 1803, that was the year a Revolutionary War veteran bought 20,000 acres of land that became, eventually, Cattaraugus County.
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0: 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Glad to accompany you with the world's greatest music here tonight. I'm Genevieve Randall. Evgeny Kassin joins us here with Chopin's music. This is the Ballade No. 2 in F major.

Evgeny Kisin performing a Chopin work there, the Ballade No. 2 in F major, kicking off this hour here on BTPM Classical. 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This one is played by Tafel Music, led by Gene Lemon.

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0: Gene Lamont and Toffle Music with one from one of the Baroque greats, George Frederick Handel. That's his Concerto Grosso number 6 in D major. I'm Genevieve Randall. Such a pleasure to share music with you on this Thursday here on BTPM Classical. We've got music next by William Grant Still. He endured through all kinds of racial prejudice, but had to experience things like the 1939 World's Fair in New York. He wrote a song for that fair, but he wasn't allowed to attend without police protection. They told him he wouldn't need that if he came on what the fair called, and just warning you, they called it Negro Day. William Grant Still wrote this serenade that's next. We'll hear it from the Royal Scottish National Orchestra, led by Avlana Eisenberg.
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That was a serenade by the groundbreaking William Grant Still, played by the Royal Scottish National Orchestra. The conductor there was also groundbreaking and powerful. She is of Lana Eisenberg, who not only conducts, but is a lawyer and professor of law at Florida State University. There's Shakespeare's inspiration next here on BTPM Classical with this Hamlet symphonic poem by Franz Liszt. Bernard Haitink leads the London Philharmonic Orchestra.

A work by Franz Liszt, played by the London Philharmonic Orchestra, his symphonic poem number 10, which has the name Hamlet. Yes, some inspiration from Shakespeare here tonight. Next on member-supported BTPM Classical, Ontario's claims to fame are, of course, the CN Tower, Niagara Falls, that makes sense, the capital, Ottawa, Dan Aykroyd is an actor, Ryan Gosling. For flutists, one of CPE's claims to fame is this piece. Patrick Galois is the featured flutist with the Toronto Camerata. There's another Ontario claim to fame, playing the flute concerto in A major by Carl Philipp Emanuel Bach.

0: The Carl Philipp Emanuel Bach Flute Concerto in A Major. That was a great feature for Patrick Galois, center stage with the Toronto Camerata led by Kevin Mallon. I'm Genevieve Randall with you here on BTPM Classical. Looks like you're headed for a nature preserve or state park next. It's a summer's day in the country, it says, next on BTPM Classical's Late Night.
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4: Well, good evening. Thanks for sharing a couple of hours of classical music with me. I'm Ed Simone. It's always a pleasure to listen along with you. We're ushering in summer tonight here on BTPM Classical, a little early as far as the solstice is concerned, but the sun is up and the flowers are blooming, so let's celebrate summer now, shall we? We'll start with a piece by Niels W. Gade. The Danish composer lived until 1890. He was a violinist and an organist and a conductor as well. This is Gade celebrating a summer's day in the country from 1879. The Rhineland-Pfalz State Philharmonic, Ole Schmidt conducting.

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Ole Schmidt conducted the Rheinland-Pfalz State Philharmonic in that work by Niels Wilhelm Gade, Danish composer, A Summer's Day in the Country. Gade was big friends with Mendelssohn, and he was supposed to actually take Mendelssohn's place as chief conductor of the Gewandhaus, but when war erupted between Denmark and Prussia, he had to leave Leipzig and go back to Denmark. Here's music now by the English composer Arnold Bax, lived until 1953. He was a composer and poet, but here he borrows from another poet, Percy Shelley, from Prometheus Unbound, for Enchanted Summer, a piece from 1911. The Royal Philharmonic Orchestra, Vernon Handley conducting, the Brighton Festival Chorus, Anne Williams-King, and Lenora McWhirter are the sopranos.

0: the path through which that lovely twain have passed, by cedar, pine, and yew, and each dark tree that ever grew is curtained out from heaven's wide blue. Words by Percy Shelley from Prometheus Unbound, used there by Arnold Bax, the English composer, for his Enchanted Summer. Anne Williams King and Lenore McWhirter with the sopranos, with the Brighton Festival Chorus and the Royal Philharmonic Orchestra, all led by Vernon Handley. Well, we'll have more smiles for a summer night in just a little bit. I'm Ed Simone. Thanks for sharing your Thursday night with me here on BTPM Classical.
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0: Well, good evening. Thanks for joining me for a second hour of wonderful classical music. We're ushering in summer tonight here on BTPM Classical. I'm Ed Simone. Thanks for listening along with me. This is a piece that was first heard in Boston in 1948, but it harkens back to an older time, Knoxville, summer of 1915, by the American composer Samuel Barber, using lyrics by James Agee. It's a nostalgic view of Knoxville, Tennessee, through the eyes of a child. The Orchestra of St. Luke's, David Zinman conducting, Dawn Upshaw is the soprano.

It has become that part of the evening when people sit on their porches, rocking gently and talking gently and watching the street. Words by James Agee, used by Samuel Barber in Knoxville, summer of 1915. The Orchestra of St. Luke's, David Zinman. Dawn Upshaw, the soprano, she won a Grammy for that recording in 1989. Well, here's a summer night of a different kind. This is from a

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1: From that opera and turned them into a suite for orchestra called Summer Night. It has five vignettes, an overture of drunken monks, a serenade, a minuet, a nocturne, and then another drunken dance. The Philharmonia Orchestra, Neeme Järvi, conducting.

A Rollicking Summer Night, a suite for orchestra by Sergei Prokofiev, taken from his 1946 opera Betrothal in a Monastery, which in turn was based on a ballad opera by the late 18th, early 19th century playwright and politician Richard Brinsley Sheridan, the Philharmonia Orchestra Neeme Järvi conducting. But we have time for one more work. Let's listen to a work by Hans Huber, the Swiss composer, lived until 1921. This is his first serenade called Summer Nights, the Stuttgart Philharmonic Orchestra, Jörg Peter Weigl conducting.

Music by the Swiss composer Hans Huber. Lived until 1921. He was the director of the Basel Conservatory for a time. He wrote 8 symphonies and some piano concertos. And in 1885, that serenade called Summer Nights. The Stuttgart Philharmonic Orchestra, York, Peter Weigl conducting. And that about does it for me. I'm Ed Simone. Thanks so much for listening along with me, keeping me company on a Thursday night with music to usher in summer, a season that I hope treats you very well indeed. I'll be back again with you on Sunday morning. Until then, don't go away. More great music coming up right here, as always, on BTPM Classical.

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3: Good morning. I'm Mark Swartz. Happy Friday. Sun was up at 5:36, sets at 8:54. We'll see plenty of it. Partly sunny is the official forecast. There is a chance of showers late in the morning, but clearing out for the afternoon. It will be breezy with a high around 80. Tomorrow, looking good for Allentown. Low 80s under sunshine. Sunday, kind of a washout. Showers, chance of thunderstorms in the afternoon. Highs in the upper 70s. Right now, we're in the low 70s, mid-60s in the southern tier. And about 21 Celsius in Toronto. Well, it is Friday, therefore we'll be checking in with Stratton Rawson and Richie English at 10 this morning, entering music. Right now, Vivaldi.

Guitarist Sharon Isbin with the Pacifica Quartet, Guitar Concerto in D by Vivaldi on BTPM Classical. 612, I'm Mark Swartz. Take us with you this weekend, wherever you are, wherever you're going. Maybe just out into the porch, maybe for a picnic. 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

0: Geoffrey Tate with the English Chamber Orchestra. George Butterworth's Banks of Green Willow from 1913 on BTPM Classical. And maybe you'll be able to hang out on the banks of Green Willow sometime this weekend. Well, probably not Sunday. Looks like showers. Forecast today, nice, partly sunny. There is a chance of showers late in the morning, but a clearing in the afternoon and breezy, highs around 80. Overnight lows 60 and sunshine tomorrow, highs in the low 80s. Great for the Allentown Art Festival. But showers moving in Sunday with a chance of thunderstorms in the afternoon, highs upper 70s. Right now we're in the low 70s in the Buffalo Metro, 72, 67 in Jamestown, Toronto, 21 Celsius.
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Horatio Parker's Scherzo for Strings by the Gowanus Arts Ensemble, performed by them. Reuben Blundell, the conductor on BTPM Classical. Good morning, I'm Mark Swartz. Do you know the average life expectancy today? Globally, it's about 74 years. In the U.S., 79. Canada, about 82. But back in the days of our next composer, François-Joseph Gossec, that would be the 18th century, if you survived childhood, your expected lifespan was about 57 years. There was a very high infant and child mortality rate back then. About 25% of infants died before age one. Gossec, however, he was one of those rare individuals, had an exceptionally long life for back then. He lived to the ripe old age of 95. Here's a symphony in E-flat, written by the long-living François-Joseph Gossec. It's performed here by the London Mozart Players.

0: Symphony in E-flat by François-Joseph Gossec. Matthias Bamert with the London Mozart Players on BTPM Classical. I'm Mark Swartz. It's 6:40. We're in the low 70s around town, a little cooler in the southern tier, 21 Celsius in Toronto. Very pretty skies. Looking at the traffic cameras this morning, no traffic problems, just pretty skies. Partly sunny, the forecast, a chance of showers late in the morning, but clearing for the afternoon, and a nice one. Breezy, though, highs around 80. Tomorrow, sunny, highs in the low 80s. Sunday, showers, chance of thunderstorms in the afternoon, highs in the upper 70s.
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BBC Philharmonic, conducted by Richard Hickox. Percy Grainger's Blithe Bells, 1931. His take on J.S. Bach's Sheep May Safely Graze, BTPM Classical. Speaking of Bach, you like Bach, Vivaldi, Handel, all that Baroque music? You will love Sunday Baroque, a solid 2 hours of it, from 11 to 1 every Sunday here on BTPM Classical. And the Morning Toast coming up in about 14 minutes or so, 7 o'clock, our daily celebration. Right now, the Lenora Overture No. 2 by Beethoven. Here's the Hanover Band.

0: Roy Goodman with the Hanover Band, Lenore Overture No. 2 by Beethoven on BTPM Classical. Good morning, happy Friday. I'm Mark Swartz, entering music 10 o'clock this morning with Richie English and Stratton Rawson, and of course our morning toast right after the break. Accident on the 90 westbound, just past exit 50, that's the 290 entrance. The left lane is closed there. Partly sunny day today, a chance of showers late in the morning, and then clearing for the afternoon, but breezy, highs around 80, mainly clear overnight, low around 60. Nice day tomorrow for the Allentown Art Festival, sunny, highs in the low 80s. Sunday is a different story, showers and a chance of thunderstorms in the afternoon, highs upper 70s. Right now, Toronto at 21 Celsius, 68 Fahrenheit in Jamestown, and 72 in Buffalo.
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0: Morning toast time. Do you have a rose bush or two in the yard? Maybe a whole rose garden? Every year they're introducing new varieties. They say they have over 30,000 now. I usually went for those with a good amount of fragrance and some unusual ones like Double Delight or Firecracker, but always had to have a couple of traditional red roses. And today is National Red Rose Day. It's also National Rose Month, so it's morning toast for those beautiful roses. Here's Stephen Foster's May the Red Rose Live Always.

Thomas Hampson singing "Ah, May the Red Rose Live Alway" by Stephen Foster. And that's our morning toast for National Red Rose Day and National Rose Month on BTPM Classical. 7:07, I'm Mark Swartz. Well, gone are the days when you're going out to visit Cousin Jackie in Binghamton. 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

Symphony No. 13 by Carlos Baer. Sunny music for a sunny morning. London Mozart players performing there. Matthias Bamert conducting on BTPM Classical. I'm Mark Swartz. Coming up on 7:21. Accident on the 90 westbound, just past exit 50. That's the 290 interchange that has the left lane closed. So a bit of a slow up there. Low 70s around town, a little cooler in the southern tier, and 21 Celsius in Toronto, and a partly sunny day ahead. There is a chance of a shower popping up late in the morning, but clearing again in the afternoon should be nice, high around 80. Sunny tomorrow, low 80s, showers on Sunday, and a chance of thunderstorms in the afternoon, highs upper 70s. Off to school request coming up in about 9 minutes. That's at 7:30 every Monday through Friday, playing your requests.

0: some nice fiddling there. Itzhak Perlman, the violinist, with Lawrence Foster and the Juilliard Orchestra. Violin Concerto No. 1 by Jean-Baptiste Accolet on BTPM Classical. Good morning, I'm Mark Swartz. Off to School Request next.
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0: This morning's request is for Leif in Dunkirk, who attends Dunkirk School 7, recently went to the Buffalo Museum of Science for his birthday. I'm told that he loved the Buffalo in Space exhibit, the telescope on the roof. You can see the sun in detail. So he wanted me to pick out something space-like for the off-to-school request this morning. All right, Leif, here's the London Symphony with the Royal Choral Society doing David Bowie's Space Oddity.

David Bowie's Space Oddity, performed by the London Symphony and the Royal Choral Society, all conducted by Andrew Price Jackman. Space Oddity, the off-to-school request going out to Leif in Dunkirk this morning. Thank you, Leif, for that. 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I have to say, the queue is low again, so it's a great time to get your request into us at btpm.org/classical or with your phone in the free BTPM Listen app.

Rustle of Spring by Christian Sinding from 1896 and performed there by Jerome Lowenthal. Nice stuff. On BTPM Classical. I'm Mark Swartz. It's 7:39 now and partly sunny today. Chance of showers late in the morning and then clearing again for the afternoon. Breezy too, highs around 80. A nice overnight, mainly clear, low around 60. Allentown Art Festival, the better of the 2 days would be tomorrow. Sunshine, highs in the low 80s. Showers on Sunday with a chance of thunderstorms in the afternoon, highs upper 70s. Right now, Toronto at 22 Celsius, 71 Fahrenheit in Jamestown, and 70 in Buffalo.

Mikhail Halas with the Czech Philharmonic Chamber Orchestra. Overture from Acis and Galatea, opera by Josef Haydn on BTPM Classical. Coming up on 7:47, I'm Mark Swartz. Well, if you're an early bird on the weekend also, be sure to tune us in on Sunday morning from 7 to 9. It's the world's greatest choral music. Ed Simone has that. Sacred Classics, 7 to 9 here at BTPM Classical. Here's Quartetto Italiano, the Quartettsatz, string quartet number 12 by Franz Schubert.

0: Quartetto Italiano with Quartetstats String Quartet Number 12 by Franz Schubert on BTPM Classical. Well, happy Friday. Good morning. I'm Mark Swartz. We have low 70s right now around town, 22 Celsius in Toronto. Very pleasant, partly sunny. There is a chance of showers late in the morning, but then clearing again and breezy in the afternoon, highs around 80. Sunny tomorrow, low 80s. On Sunday, the showers moving in, and a chance of thunderstorms too in the afternoon, highs upper 70s. Well, we've got entering music at 10 o'clock this morning. It is Friday, after all. If you miss the entering music program, you can catch it again 10 o'clock at night. 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Well, straight ahead, Maria Clara Monetti plays a keyboard concerto by Paisiello right after this.
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Pianist Maria Clara Monetti with Stephanie Gonley and the English Chamber Orchestra. Keyboard Concerto No. 7 by Giovanni Paisiello on BTPM Classical. Coming up on 8:12, I'm Mark Swartz. So you're hired for a gig, and if you make a good showing, you'll most likely be brought back in the future. It was 1937. William Walton made a good showing when he composed the Crown Imperial March for the coronation of George VI. So in 1953, when it was Queen Elizabeth II's turn to be crowned, he was called up again. "Hey, William, can you do another one for us?" He did, and we're going to hear it now, the Orb and Scepter Coronation March.

Charles Groves with the Royal Liverpool Philharmonic, the Orb and Scepter Coronation March by William Walton on BTPM Classical. It's 8:19, I'm Mark Swartz, Joanne's Classical Corner, about 10 minutes away. That's our conversation with Joanne Folletta from the Buffalo Philharmonic, 8:30 this morning. Partly sunny, very pleasant this morning, a chance of showers late in the morning, but then clearing again and breezy, highs around 80. Mainly clear overnight, lows around 60. Sunny on Saturday, highs in the low 80s, showers on Sunday with a chance of a thunderstorm in the afternoon, highs upper 70s. 71 right now in Buffalo, 72 in Jamestown, 22 Celsius in Toronto. 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

0: Matthias Bamford with the London Mozart Player Symphony in C by Josef Myslivicek on BTPM Classical. Mozart Block at 9 o'clock, half hour from now, a piano sonata for two pianos. And straight ahead, it's Joanne's Classical Corner.
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0: I'm Mark Swartz, and Joanne Folletta from the BPO is here. It's Joanne's Classical Corner. And when a special event happens on the weekend, you can depend on us to remind you about it. Right, Joanne?
3: Absolutely. And we're reminding everyone not to forget Father's Day.
0: Right.
3: That's a beautiful celebration. Always comes at a beautiful time of the year, and fathers certainly deserve that. But you know, in Catholic countries of Europe, Father's Day was always celebrated on March 19th.
0: Oh.
3: That's St. Joseph's Day.
0: Oh,
3: so
0: okay.
3: It was
0: yeah.
3: fitting.
0: Right.
3: That began in the Middle Ages, celebrating Father's Day on the day of St. Joseph. But in the United States, it was actually brought about mostly by the efforts of Sonora Dodd. She and her five brothers were raised by their father alone after the death of their mother. So she was inspired after attending a Mother's Day ceremony in a church, and she realized that the father should be celebrated as well. Their father took very good care of all of them, so she used all of her efforts of writing letters and making petitions to allow Father's Day to be celebrated in the United States now every third Sunday of June. And that's a very good thing. Now, there are lots of fathers in music, of course. And Verdi featured poignant father-daughter relationships in Rigoletto and Louisa Miller, and even a kind of father-daughter-in-law relationship in La Traviata. They're always especially poignant, I think, because he lost his two young children when they were really very, very young, and he never got over that. I mean, that changed his life forever. Mm-hmm. And so the idea of being a father was something very precious to him. He has a wonderful opera, Simone Boccanegra, and one of the greatest moments is when Simon realizes that Amelia, this wonderful young woman, is actually his daughter, and it's very fantastically written. Mozart was a little bit fixated on fathers, too. I mean, his father was a very important person in his life, and in his Don Giovanni, he writes that the murdered father comes back to take Don Giovanni down to hell, so he was very aware of fathers. Richard Wagner must have been very aware of fathers, too, because in his Ring cycle, the big character is Wotan, the father of the gods. But he's probably one of the worst fathers in history. Wotan steals the ring to pay off his debts. And of course, that starts the whole tragedy of the ring in motion. He fathers many children, and a lot of them not with his wife. He always seems to fail them in one way or another. He arranges that his son Sigmund would be killed in a duel. He doesn't let his daughter Sieglinde marry whom she wants. He punishes his other daughter Brunhilde by sentencing her to sleep forever. He's definitely not one of those good father types, but anyway, a father of note in music. Before we play a beautiful piece about a father, let's wish all the fathers coming up on Sunday, fathers, grandfathers, godfathers, uncles, all of those wonderful men who have loved us and helped us and taught us so much, a very happy Father's Day. Puccini's opera Gianni Schicchi has a very famous moment about a father. Loretta is pleading with her father to let her marry the man she loves, Rinuccio. So, oh mio babbino caro, really means, oh, dear daddy, and et cetera. You know, if you don't let me marry him, I'm going to throw myself into the river. It's a very, very beautiful piece and a nice one for Father's Day.

Charles McCarrett and the London Philharmonic with Renee Fleming, O Mio Babbino Caro, for Father's Day. And Joanne and I are blushing right about now because we just realized this Sunday is not Father's Day. It's next Sunday. But what the heck? Anyway, we heard Joanne's Classical Corner on BTPM Classical, doing our best to get the day straight. We don't always do it, but oh well.

Meyerwy with the orchestra of the Swiss Roman, the Barcarolle from Tales of Hoffmann by Jacques Offenbach on BTPM Classical. It's 8:40. I'm Mark Swartz. We're in the low to mid 70s, very pleasant around, and 22 Celsius in Toronto. Partly sunny, the forecast, a chance of a shower in the late morning hours, and then clearing again for the afternoon. Breezy, highs around 80. Sunshine tomorrow should be nice, low 80s. Sunday, not so nice. Showers, chance of thunderstorms in the afternoon, highs in the upper 70s. But remember the forecast from last weekend. We said showers and that it was sunny all day, so who knows? We'll hope for the best. Have a trietto for lute, violin, and cello up next by Karl Kohout. Lutz Kirchhoff playing the lute, violinist Giuliano Carmagnola, and on cello Francesco Guliglioni.

cellist Francesco Guglielmi, Giuliano Carmagnola, the violinist, and on lute, Lutz Kurzhoff, trietto for lute, violin, and cello by Karl Kohout, BTPM Classical. The Mozart block at 9 o'clock is coming up. Right now, a little Joseph Strauss.

0: Vienna Philharmonic Orchestra, Vili Baskaski conducting the Transactions Waltz, written in the summer of 1865 by Joseph Strauss on BTPM Classical. Well, it's Friday. That means we'll be checking in with Stratton Rawson and Richie English. Hour from now, 10 o'clock, it's Entering Music. The big one at one today is the Symphony No. 1 by Florence Price. Marty Wimmer will have that. Great way to start your afternoon. Oh, the opera. Want to mention that. Tomorrow, 1 o'clock, it's Beethoven's Fidelio. And straight ahead, the Mozart block.
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0: Good morning, I'm Mark Swartz. Happy Friday. Have you heard of the Mozart Effect? 1993 study. College students found that after listening to Mozart for 10 minutes, their spatial IQ scores were 8 to 9 points higher than after silence or relaxation instructions. Now, since then, the scientific consensus is that the Mozart effect is largely debunked, a myth. But they can't deny that arousing, enjoyable music can lead to better test performance, and I would say a better demeanor in general. By the way, the music used in the Mozart Effect study, Mozart's Piano Sonata for Two Pianos in D. And that is our Mozart block at 9 o'clock, kicking off our workday. So get ready to derive something positive from listening to it. It's performed here by Murray Pariah and Radu Lupu.

0: two great pianists, Radu Lupu and Marie Pariah, with a piano sonata for two pianos by Mozart, kicking off our workday today, the Mozart Block at 9 o'clock on BTPM Classical. I'm Mark Swartz. Well, it is Friday, therefore we'll be checking in with Stratton Rawson and Richie English 10 o'clock this morning. It's Entering Music. And there's many ways to listen to Entering Music and all the music here. 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

Clarinetist Richard Stoltzman with the Guildhall String Ensemble. Summer from the Four Seasons by Lawrence Ashmore from the 1970s on BTPM Classical. Well, next up, the work that almost ended Sergei Rachmaninoff's career before it began. The premiere of his first symphony was conducted by a guy who was totally unprepared, under-rehearsed, and some say drunk on the podium. The critics tore the piece to shreds. The worst critic said that if there were a conservatory in hell, Rachmaninoff's symphony would receive first prize. Well, tell me what you really think. So, anyway, after about 4 years of therapy, Rachmaninoff recovered and had an extraordinarily successful career. In fact, you could say he reached global superstardom. And after his death, that first symphony, it was recovered and put back together. He had torn it up. And lo and behold, it's very good. We're going to check out the second movement now, Symphony No. 1 by Sergei Rachmaninoff, performed here by the Philadelphia Orchestra.

Yannick Nezha-Sagan with the Philadelphia Orchestra. The Allegro Second Movement from the First Symphony by Sergei Rachmaninoff. I'm Mark Swartz. Weekend programming, we've got lots of it. Lots of great specials like Sunday Baroque from 11 to 1. You like Vivaldi and Bach and Handel? You'll love Sunday Baroque. Check it out with Suzanne Bona, 11 to 1 this Sunday here on BTPM Classical.

Pipe Dreams is on Sunday at 9 p.m. here on BTPM Classical. Music like that, King Arthur's Chaconne by Henry Purcell. E. Power Biggs playing it there. Entering music coming up at 10 with Richie English and Stratton Rawson. Right now, the introduction and allegro by Edward Elgar. Here's the Orpheus Chamber Orchestra.

0: On BTPM Classical, the Orpheus Chamber Orchestra with Edward Elgar's Introduction and Allegro from 1905. Good morning, I'm Mark Swartz. 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
1: 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A Few Good Men at Shea 710, June 11th through 28th. 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
3: Welcome. I'm Stratton, and I'm a lifelong listener to classical music.
4: And I'm Richie. I'm a lifelong composer and pianist.
3: There's a giant of music who has been stuck in a cupboard, the unappreciated innovator closet. But this is a composer who we'd like to take out of that closet. His name is Arnold Schoenberg.
4: He was as revolutionary an artist as one could possibly conceive of. I mean, he really took a chance, and his art wound up inspiring an entire, I mean, just generations of composers. In his time, he was as reviled as a human being could be. Maybe Wagner got a press that was bad enough to equal what Schoenberg received. But that's a stretch, because Schoenberg abandoned the Western tonal tradition and instead ushered in an era that's from a different universe.
3: Right. What was it he wrote at the head of his string quartet number 2?
4: Oh, one of my favorite quotes of all time. I feel the breath of other planets.
3: There it is. He was telling us, I'm going where we haven't gone before. Why? Why do you suppose he took that step to leave the tonal universe that had served everyone, including his teacher, Brahms?
4: Well, he looked at Wagner, as most composers did. Wagner was sort of a polarizing figure, to say the least.
3: Yes.
4: And thought to himself that Wagner had really taken tonality almost as far as one could go in terms of innovation. The way that Beethoven took the form of the symphony and shoved it so full of gravitas that it broke down finally and just turned into something completely different. That's sort of how Schoenberg functioned with tonality. It just kept getting crazier and crazier until he realized that the logical conclusion was that it would hit a breaking point. But what it broke into, that was what vexed him.
3: You have to understand that there's a kind of cyclic process going on here. Berlioz sitting in the conservatoire listening to Beethoven's symphonies and saying, I will write like Beethoven. And what did he write? The Symphonie Fantastique. That's like Beethoven? Well, in a way it is, but only in a way. So he took it in one direction, and Wagner decided, after trying to write a symphony, this is foolish. This is not where we should go. And so they started on their own direction. But in doing so, they created the War of the Romantics. On one side, those who look back to Beethoven and the symphony and the genre, the string quartet, etc., as absolute music, and those who borrowed literary themes and pushed toward a music of the future as they used music to illustrate these literary themes, which gave birth to the Wagner music drama. Well, Schoenberg comes at the end of all this, when people are literally at each other's throats about this music business. And he realizes maybe this is broken.
4: It's important to note about Arnold Schoenberg. He didn't arrive at the point we're about to talk about because he had contempt for tonal music. He very famously said, and I'm quoting him, "There is still much great music to be written in C major," which basically means there's plenty of music that one can write that is every bit as masterful as what experimentalists are going to be writing. Every bit is relevant, every bit is important. But for him, his journey took him into a nebulous place. I mean, really quite agonized. You can hear it in these hyper-romantic pieces that he wrote. My favorite, and Stratton, dare I say, one of your favorites?
3: You can say it.
4: Is the piece Verklärte Nacht, which translates to Transfigured Night. And it's a programmatic piece. It takes all the chromatic, agonized aesthetic from Wagner and puts it on steroids.
3: Yes, for one shining moment, he does it. And having done it, I can see he says to himself,
4: "What now?
3: What now?" It starts with his domestic life, which was at the point of falling apart at the moment that he wrote Verklärte Nacht. And so he borrowed a poem. And the poem was about a couple walking in the night, having this very intimate discussion in which she reveals that she has had an affair with another man. That man has abandoned her, but left her pregnant. What can she do? And the man says to her, her husband, "I love you, and I will love the child as my own." And it is an unbelievably gorgeous work.
4: Yes.
3: It tears your heart. You can feel.
4: You feel your heart being squeezed.
3: Right. And then this wonderful letting go. You know that they have resolved the conflicts, the fear that was engendered early, the incertitude is suddenly gone.
4: It is important for me at this moment to say something. All superlatives aside, all exaggeration aside, it is difficult, if not impossible, for me to imagine a more aching, beautiful piece of music than Verklärte Nacht. Somehow, Schoenberg captures every moment on this emotional spectrum that Stratton just outlined. Hearing a confession, you know, from the woman that you love that she's had an affair, and oh, the child that I'm about to bear is not yours. Coming at to this moment that is a crossroads, and then being transfigured by forgiveness. Oh, during a moonlit walk. So there's that. And this man captures all of this. It's almost as though the poem was written for the piece.
3: Exactly.
4: That's, so accurate is this whole thing. But he must have been burnt out. He wrote it in a frenzy.
3: Yes, he did.
4: And his wife, was it Matilda?
3: Yeah.
4: Wound up having an affair with a painter who was teaching them both, because Schoenberg was also an accomplished painter. The painter's name was Richard Gerstel,
3: yes,
4: I believe.
3: Right.
4: Real troubled man who he wound up committing suicide.
3: Yes.
4: From the whole thing.
3: Well, yeah, it was an unsettled time, and they had to come to grips with the fact that as musicians, even as composers, they were looked on as social misfits. They might be writing this music, but they were not socially the same class, the same strata as the people who consumed this music.
4: That's a great point, and I think that that contributed to Schoenberg's choices in his career. But one of the greatest choices that he agonized over was whether or not to abandon the tonal system. Now, we cannot possibly encapsulate even a fragment of what that means, but essentially it's abandoning the musical alphabet that every piece of music that we hear on the radio for the most part, well...
3: Yeah, it's abandoning do, re, mi, fa, so, la, ti, do.
4: Yes, exactly. Perfect. Perfect, right there. Do, re, mi, fa, so, la, ti, do assigns these different pitches a certain hierarchy.
3: Exactly.
4: And Schoenberg believed... And this is his term for it, in emancipating them. He called what he came up with to be the emancipation of dissonance. That's when you have two notes, you know, that are played that create a real craggly sort of sound. Anyway, it came to be known as a style called atonality, which essentially means without tone, but Schoenberg hated that, as he should have.
3: Yes.
4: He preferred to think of his music as pantonal.
3: Yes.
4: But what he did was break down the what Stratton just told us, do, re, mi, fa, sol, la, ti, got rid of the hierarchy, and now every single one of the notes, and by the way, the notes that he just named are seven pitches.
3: Right.
4: There are actually 12
3: exactly.
4: pitches. Schoenberg equalized all of them, so any note could occur at any time for really any reason whatsoever.
3: That's right.
4: That is what he did. And so you go into this world where you can't depend anymore on predicting the next chord that's going to happen.
3: Right.
4: It's painting with essentially entirely new colors. It must have been unbelievable to hear the first piece that he threw the gauntlet down in premiering, which was the second string quartet.
3: Yes. And it literally drove people a little mad.
4: Yes.
3: Because they didn't know where they were.
4: That's a crucial thing. Part of the reason that Schoenberg's music and his disciples that followed him incited such a huge and often violent emotional reaction is because the music itself completely destabilizes your ability to assess where you are.
3: Yes, but at the same time, remember that beginning quotation about other worlds.
4: I feel the breath of other planets.
3: He is telling us, you must enter this music. You must find another way to hear and to experience it. It must be of its own, and you must come to it and let it teach you how you can use it. Now, if we were to set up a listening list, what would we put on that listening list, Richie?
4: Well, first of all, Verklärte Nacht, number one.
3: And the reason we say that is not only because it's one of the most gorgeous things ever written by the hand of man, but also because you will gain confidence. He will win you over. You will say, this is a great composer,
4: yes.
3: and he deserves my attention.
4: Verklärte Nacht, for all the reasons that Stratton said. Then I'd have to go with the second string quartet.
3: Ah, yes, because it's somewhere in there that he crosses the boundary. He takes you to the edge, and then...
4: And then he crosses the Rubicon.
3: Yes, right there, in the middle of the string quartet.
4: I want you to join us this evening when we listen to some of these pieces in greater depth, and I want to hear your reactions.
3: Yeah. We're going to get under your skin.
4: Yes.
3: That's what we're about at the moment.
4: Amen.
3: I'm Stratton.
4: And I'm Richie.
3: Thank you for entering music with us once again.
4: We'll see you next week.
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0: The Largo from the Symphony No. 9 by Antonín Dvořák. 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

0: ETPM Classical with Mikhail Halaz and the Czech Philharmonic Chamber Orchestra, overture from The Unexpected Encounter by Joseph Haydn. I'm Mark Swartz. Marty Wimmer's coming up at 11. Always a couple of steps ahead of the game, that Marty. He's going to kick off the 11 o'clock hour with a work that's a couple of seasons ahead of us. 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

Shinichi Fukuda, with the 23rd of 24 progressive lessons by Fernando Sor. Now it's William Hurlston's Variations on a Hungarian Air, performed by the London Philharmonic on BTPM Classical.

BTPM Classical with Nicholas Braithwaite and the London Philharmonic, Variations on a Hungarian Air by William Hurlston. I'm Mark Swartz, making way for Marty Wimmer. He's up next. Have a great day and a great weekend.

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2: Good morning and happy Friday. I'm Marty Wimmer following Mark Swartz here on BTPM Classical. Well, back on Monday, June 8th, we celebrated composer Robert Schumann's birthday, born on June 8th, back in the year 1810, 216 years ago. We're going to hear some joyous music now by Robert Schumann. Here is the first movement from his Rhenish Symphony.

One of the most joyous symphonic movements I can think of. That was the first movement from the Symphony No. 3 in E-flat, the Rhenish Symphony by Robert Schumann. Leonard Bernstein led the New York Philharmonic. And if you'd like to learn a little bit more about composer Robert Schumann's life and music and legacy, check out the new video we have posted on the Buffalo Toronto Public Media YouTube channel and also on our website, btpm.org/classical. It's right there when you go to the website. If you'd like to learn a little bit more about Robert Schumann, the video is maybe a minute long. It's fun and educational. I'm Marty Wimmer. Our next composer, Frédéric Chopin, also has one of those videos available. Here is music by Chopin now, a beautiful nocturne for piano, the number 8 in D-flat, played by Canadian pianist Jan Leschetsky.

0: Music by Chopin. That was his Nocturne No. 8 in D-flat, performed by pianist Jan Liszewski. I'm Marty Wimmer. I'm glad you've tuned in to BTPM Classical on this Friday. More music after this.
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Conga del Fuego Nuevo, Conga of the New Fire, music by Arturo Marquez, performed by the Simón Bolívar Symphony Orchestra of Venezuela. Gustavo Dudamel conducting. I'm Marty Wimmer. It's a Friday, and you're listening to BTPM Classical. Well, speaking of classical, here is something classical indeed, a symphony in E-flat by C.P.E. Bach.

0: Symphony in E-flat by C.P.E. Bach, performed by the C.P.E. Bach Chamber Orchestra. My name's Marty Wimmer. As always, glad to be with you here at BTPM Classical. More music after this.
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on BTPM Classical. That was an arrangement of a Bach chorale prelude made by Zoltán Kodály, the chorale prelude Ach, was ist, or Ah, what is our life? In that performance, we heard cellist Mstislav Rostropovich and organist Herbert Takeci. I'm Morty Wimmer. Here's a popular work by Dvorak, his Scherzo Capriccioso.

Scherzo Capriccioso by Antonín Dvořák, performed by the Czech Philharmonic, led by Charles Makaris. My name is Marty Wimmer. If you'd like to contact me here at the station, my email address is mwimmer@btpm.org. Happy Friday. We have another great hour of music after a quick break.

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3: Good afternoon. It's a Friday, and you're listening to BTPM Classical. If you're at work, just a few hours to go, right? Here's some music by Bach. We're going to hear a violin concerto now. This one in G minor, performed by the great Canadian-born violinist James Ennis.

Beginning the Friday noon hour here at a BTPM Classical with music by Bach. That was his violin concerto in G minor, performed by the National Arts Center Orchestra, featuring Canadian-born violinist James Ennis. You know, there's a theory, a philosophy out there that each key signature, both major and minor, has what we call an emotional profile. That violin concerto was in the key of G minor, and the emotional profile of G minor is said to be tragic and full of anxiety and emotional pathos and whatnot. Other key signatures, like C major, considered to be bright and sunny. A minor, considered to be pious and holy. And the list goes on and on through all 24 major and minor keys. I don't know if I buy into the whole philosophy or not, that each key signature has an emotional profile, but it's fun to think about. I'm Marty Wimmer, and next we're going to hear some music by Tchaikovsky. We're going to hear selections, now in various keys, from his ballet, Sleeping Beauty.

0: selections from the ballet Sleeping Beauty by Tchaikovsky. Jonathan McPhee led the Boston Ballet Orchestra. And if you'd like to learn a little bit more about Tchaikovsky, check out the video about his life and music on our website, btpm.org/classical. It comes right up. You'll see my face there. And you can check out all of the Born on This Day videos. I'm Marty Wimmer. Time for a short break and then some music by Henry Purcell.
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on BTPM Classical. That was music from the late English Baroque by Henry Purcell. He lived in the late 1600s. That was his Ground in D Minor, performed by lutenist Gheorghe Sarkozy. So exactly what is a ground in Baroque music? Well, it's a bass line, a hook, a riff, a groove that repeats over and over again, and everything else is built upon it. It's a lot like the funk music of the 70s and 80s. Think of Buffalo-born singer-songwriter Rick James and that song Super Freak. That bass line, that groove, that riff is really just like an old-fashioned Baroque ground. I'm Marty Wimmer with you here on BTPM Classical. Well, next we have music by a composer who was very important in the transition from the Baroque era to the early classical era, Franz Ignaz Beck. When he wasn't getting into fights and duels and whatnot, he was writing some great music. Here is Franz Ignaz Beck's Symphony No. 2 in F.

0: Symphony No. 2 in F by Franz Ignaz Beck. Donald Armstrong led the New Zealand Chamber Orchestra. I'm Marty Wimmer with you until 3 o'clock this afternoon here at BTPM Classical. Stratton Rawson is here from 3 until 6. Genevieve Randall is in from 6 until 10 this evening. And then Richie English is in on Late Night Tonight from 10 until midnight.
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On BTPM Classical, we've just heard Comedy Overture, Lustspiel Overture by the great pianist and composer Ferruccio Busoni. Nema Järvi led the BBC Philharmonic. I'm Marty Wimmer. The Big One will be coming up at 1 o'clock, and to take us there, we're going to hear some peaceful music by Claude Debussy now. This is a work for harp and string orchestra called Sacred and Profane Dances.

0: Danse sacrée et danse profane. The sacred and profane dances for harp and string orchestra by Debussy. Jan-Pascal Trutelier led the Ulster Orchestra. I'm Marty Wimmer. Happy Friday. Our Big One at One is coming up next.
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2: 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It's time now for the Big One at One on BTPM Classical, our daily escape into the heart of classical music. What will it be today? A major symphony? A brilliant concerto? Some other wonderful surprise? Let's find out. Here's host Marty Wimmer.
0: And today it's a major symphony, the Symphony No. 1 in E minor by Florence Price. Florence Price was an African-American composer, pianist, and teacher from Little Rock, Arkansas. She was the first African-American woman to be recognized as a symphonic composer and the first to have a work played by a major orchestra. She wrote some 300 works, including four symphonies. She lived from 1887 to 1953, 66 years. If your birthday is April 9th, you share it with Florence Price and actor Dennis Quaid. Today, we'll hear Florence Price's first symphony, completed in 1932 and first performed by the Chicago Symphony. It's in four movements. We'll hear it performed by the Fort Smith Symphony, led by John Jeter. It's the Symphony No. 1 by Florence Price. Today's Big One at One on BTPM Classical. Enjoy.

0: And that was today's Big One at One on BTPM Classical. We've just heard the Symphony No. 1 in E minor by Florence Price. John Jetter led the Fort Smith Symphony. I'm Marty Wimmer. If you'd ever like to contact me about the Big One at One, my email address is mwimmer@btpm.org. Please join me Monday for another Big One at One. In fact, let's make it a plan. Monday at 1.
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Music by Mozart, his Church Sonata No. 13 in G, performed by the musicians of Montreal. Mozart wrote those pieces when he was really young. He wrote 17 of them at all for use during church services. If you like Mozart, by the way, join Mark Swartz for the Mozart Block at 9 o'clock every weekday morning here on BTPM Classical. Well, next we have music by the English composer and suffragist Ethel Smith. Here is The Wreckers Overture.

the overture to an opera called The Wreckers by English composer and suffragist Ethel Smith. In that performance, we heard the BBC Symphony Orchestra. Ethel Smith, a fascinating woman. If you'd like to learn a little bit more about her life and music and activism, check out the Born on This Day video we created right here at Buffalo Toronto Public Media, all about her. 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I'm Marty Wimmer. We have another great hour of music coming up.

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Music by Vivaldi, that was a sonata for violin and lute in C, performed by Imuzici. I'm Morty Wimmer. Happy Friday. If you're still at work, you probably only have a few more hours to go, so you can make it now. Here's an old favorite by Bedřich Smetana. Here is the Moldau.

0: That was The Moldau from Mauve Lost, music by Bedrich Smetana, performed by the Vienna Philharmonic, led by Nicholas Harnoncourt. I'm Marty Wimmer, glad you've tuned in. We'll take a short break now, and then we'll hear something performed by the Danish String Quartet.
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Now found is the Fairest of Roses, a traditional tune performed by the Danish String Quartet. I'm Marty Wimmer, and speaking of the Danish String Quartet, we're going to stay in Scandinavia now with music by Edvard Grieg, the great Norwegian composer. Here is his famous Peer Gynt Suite No. 1. It opens with that beautiful morning mood and concludes with the famous In the Hall of the Mountain King. Enjoy.

0: concluding with In the Hall of the Mountain King. That was the famous Peer Gynt Suite No. 1 by Norwegian composer Edvard Grieg. Herbert Blomstedt led the San Francisco Symphony. And Grieg's birthday is coming up on Monday on June 15th, and on that day we'll post a Born on This Day video all about Grieg's life and music. Look for it Monday on the Buffalo Toronto Public Media YouTube channel, also on our website and on our Facebook page and on TikTok at BT Public Media. My name is Marty Wimmer. It is time for a short break, and then we'll hear a little something by Stravinsky.
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Russian Dance from Petrushka, music by Igor Stravinsky, Pierre Monteux led the Boston Symphony. Stratton Rawson is in at 3 o'clock, and to take us there, we're going to hear some piano music by Felix Mendelssohn. He wrote 8 books of what we call Songs Without Words. Here is that final book, Book 8, performed by pianist Daniel Barenboim.

Songs Without Words, Book 8. Music by Felix Mendelssohn, performed by pianist Daniel Barenboim. Stratton Rawson is in next on this Friday afternoon here at BTPM Classical. I'm Marty Wimmer. I'll be back again tomorrow morning, beginning at 9. Have a great Friday night.

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The Canon in D by Johann Pachelbel. The English Chamber Orchestra was led by Raymond Lepard in that performance here at BTPM Classical. You know, we're at the edge of one of the busiest weekends in our area's calendar, gang. And tomorrow and Sunday, the farmers markets will be in full swing. And that means wherever you happen to be searching for new greens or fresh eggs or flavorful honey, you'll probably see someone like me from Buffalo, Toronto Public Media, ready to tell you exactly how, despite the elimination of federal funds for public broadcasting, we're actually expanding our services to you. 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

0: It's all there in that wonderfully detailed recording of the Overture to the Flying Dutchman by Richard Wagner. The Cleveland Orchestra was led by Short Cell in that legendary performance here at BTPM Classical.
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Now an oboe concerto in E-flat, the famous one by Giovanni Battista Sammartini.

Hans-Jörg Schellenberger of the Berlin Philharmonic was the oboe soloist in that performance of the great Oboe Concerto in E-flat by Giovanni Battista Sammartini. Backing Hans-Jörg up, the Ensemble I Solisti Italiani here at member-supported BTPM Classical. Thank you, members, for making that performance possible and this performance of the Czech Suite by Antonín Dvořák.

0: Music by Antonín Dvořák. That was his Czech suite. The NDR Symphony Orchestra was led in that performance by John Elliott Gardner here at BTPM Classical.
1: 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You can't handle the truth. From the 90s hit film directed by the late Rob Reiner, A Few Good Men takes the stage at Shea 710 Theater. This gripping courtroom drama explores military morality, leaving the audience to question the truth. A Few Good Men at Shea 710, June 11th through 28th. 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

A horn concerto, actually the ninth horn concerto by Johann Joachim Quantz. You think he actually played the horn himself? I would bet he did. Playing it for us was Barry Tuckwell, and backing up horn player Tuckwell was the Academy of St. Martin in the Fields, Iona Brown, leading the ensemble here at BTPM Classical. And now, music by Claude Debussy, his Petite Suite.

0: The Petite Suite by Claude Debussy, in its original form as a work for piano four hands. Sitting at the same piano bench, we had Paul Lewis and Stephen Osborne doing the honors this afternoon here at BTPM Classical.
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Dmitri Shostakovich, the composer, having a little fun with one of those decadent Western tunes by Vincent Humans, which he called T for Two, and Dmitri Shostakovich called Tahiti Trot here at BTPM Classical. Did you miss Entering Music this morning at 10? Have you missed it in the past? Well, it will be repeated at 10 tonight, but most of us will be asleep, I hope. 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So don't miss another Entering Music. Did I say that a little forcefully? Here is the Symphony No. 12 by Carlos Baggio.

0: The Symphony No. 12 in E flat by Carlos Baigor. He was based in Barcelona. The London Mozart Players played that symphony for us. Matthias Bammert, their founder, led the ensemble here at BTPM Classical. 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

a work called Striding Dance, The Man with the Foot Soles of Wind by Kevin Volans, played for us on the piano by Ivar Mikhashov, the late Ivar Mikhashov. He was an institution here in Buffalo because he reached out to anywhere they were writing new music for the piano, and he would play it for us. He kept us in touch with the edges, the frontier of music. And so I thought you might like to take a peek at that edge, the way Ivar used to present it to us. Music of Kevin Volans, played by Ivar Mikhashov here at BTPM Classical. Now a more familiar work, the overture to the opera Il Turco in Italia by Gioachino Rossini.

0: That sounds like Friday afternoon to me. The overture to the opera Il Turco in Italia by Gioachino Rossini, played for us by the musicians of the Academy of St. Martin in the Fields, Neville Mariner conducting here at BTPM Classical. But now another mood sets in. It's time, I think, for the Oasis, don't you?
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A little quieter than usual, our Oasis this Friday afternoon, but I thought it's going to be a busy weekend, and it's busy on the highways and streets right now in our area, so I thought we needed to pull it back a bit. That's what the Oasis is all about. It began this afternoon with a romance by Henry Holden Huss, Rachel Barton Pine, the violinist, Matthew Hagel, the pianist, and then we heard Les Deux Reverie, the goodbyes from Romeo to Juliet. Franz Liszt, the composer, Leslie Howard, the pianist. But there is more.

0: Pardon me, but that half of the Oasis really got to me. It began with one of the etudes by Frédéric Chopin, the etude from the Opus 25 set number 7 in C sharp minor, Valentina Lisitsa, the pianist. Then we heard a work called First Meeting by Eric Coates, Timothy Ridout, the violist, James Bio playing the piano, and then Old Man River, the tune by Jerome Kern. We didn't hear the words by Oscar Hammerstein, but we all felt them. Yo-Yo Ma, the cellist, Catherine Stott, the pianist, here at BTPM Classical. Joanne Paletta's taken a slight vacation, but on we go.
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Now that was worth the wait. The aria O mio babbino caro from Puccini's opera Johnny Schicchi. The London Philharmonic Orchestra was led by Charles Mackerras and singing it for us soprano Renee Fleming. Now music of Jerzy Antonin Benda here, BTPM Classical, his Symphonia or Symphony number 6.

The Sinfonia or Symphony No. 6 in E-flat by Jerzy Antonin Benda. The Prague Chamber Orchestra was led by a descendant of Mr. Benda's, Christian Benda, here at VTPM Classical. And now it's that time of year where I always play the Firefly Waltz.

0: of Firefly Walls, the walls that needs a little piccolo now and then, just here and there, letting us know the fireflies are in the music. The Firefly Waltz by Edward Strauss, youngest of the Strauss brothers. And we heard it performed by the Johann Strauss Orchestra, Jack Rothstein conducting here at BTPM Classical. 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
4: I'm Genevieve Randall with Mozart's music to start off this hour here on BTPM Classical. This one is a rondo for violin and orchestra. Cho Liang Lin is featured as Raymond Lepard leads the English Chamber Orchestra.

Violinist Cho Liang Lin featured there with the English Chamber Orchestra. You heard a Mozart rondo here starting off this hour on BTPM Classical. If you've just found us, welcome. You're listening to the world's greatest music. And there's a number of ways to do that by streaming. You can use the free BTPM Listen app and then pair that with a Bluetooth wireless speaker that you like hooked into your phone. A great way to listen outdoors, I might suggest. Next, it's the Rob Roy Overture, which is written by Hector Berlioz. Andrew Davis leads the Melbourne Symphony Orchestra.

0: Composer actor Berlioz was inspired by a literature to write that overture, the Rob Roy Overture. We heard the Melbourne Symphony Orchestra. If you've just joined us, this is the world's greatest music here on BTPM Classical. I'm Genevieve Randall. One of the favorites from Long Long's album titled Piano Album is a short track from composer Hu Wei Huang, born in Sichuan Province in 1932. The piece we'll hear is from a suite called Pictures of Ba Shu. Ba Shu is the former name for what is basically modern-day Sichuan and parts of Chongqing. The movement we'll hear is the Merry Shepherd Boy for piano. Long Long performs next.
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Chinese composer Hu Wei Huang's piece, The Merry Shepherd Boy, taken from a suite called Pictures of Ba Shu. That was Long Long performing here on BTPM Classical. 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You can relax and reflect with the world's greatest music. Peter Hall will join you on Sunday afternoons from 1 p.m. to 5 p.m. Right now, Camerata Budapest has this symphony by Johann Christian Bach.

That's the Symphony No. 2 in C major, Opus 3, music by Johann Christian Bach here on BTPM Classical. You heard Kamerata Budapest with conductor Hans-Peter Gamor. This is the world's greatest music in Western New York and Southern Ontario on BTPM Classical. I'm Genevieve Randall. One of the string quartets that have disbanded and moved on is coming up here next, the Emerson String Quartet. They met as students at Juilliard, and after 47 years, 9 Grammys, and induction into the American Classical Music Hall of Fame, among many other things, they called it quits. Part of their legacy, of course, is this recording. The Emerson String Quartet plays the String Quartet No. 4 by Beethoven.

0: Beethoven's String Quartet No. 4 in C minor, a great work performed there by the Emerson String Quartet. If you'd like to learn more about folks like Beethoven or Bach or other composers, Marty Wimmer has been doing a series, and there are new contributions all the time. It's a series called Born on This Day, where Marty shares a few facts and also some little winky fun. 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
0: I'm Genevieve Randall. Thanks for choosing BTPM Classical to wind down your evening with here on this Friday. We'll feature the clarinet next, the great German clarinetist Sabina Meyer. This is a recording she made with the Academy of St. Martin in the Fields of a concerto by Karl Stamitz.

That concerto for clarinet was written by composer Carl Stamitz. Zabina Meyer, who was the soloist there, says that Stamitz wrote very, very well for woodwind players. She should know, she grew up surrounded by woodwind music, with other family members actually playing the clarinet, including her grandfather, father, and older brother. Zabina Meyer was joined there by Iona Brown and the Academy of St. Martin in the Fields. Next on BTPM Classical, a piece by Edvard Grieg that he wrote to celebrate his own anniversary. He titled it after the home that he and his wife lived in, Trolldhagen. Here is Wedding Day at Trolldhagen by Grieg from Mikhail Pletnev.

0: Beauty and Joy in that piano music by Edvard Grieg. He titled that Wedding Day at Trollhagen, named for his house and written for his own anniversary. Mikhail Pletnev performed here on BTPM Classical. I'm Genevieve Randall. Coming up, we'll get to hear a piece of music that would have originally been written for the pipe organ in an orchestration.
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Kosaku Yamada's Mishima Chorus Song there. That's the Jean-Francois Payard Chamber Orchestra. This is BTPM Classical, a service of Buffalo Toronto Public Media. Welcome, if you've just joined us. You're here just in time for this orchestral version of a prelude and fugue by Johann Sebastian Bach, which is known as the Saint Anne. Here is the Boston Symphony Orchestra in a recording with Seiji Ozawa.

0: Seiji Ozawa leading the Boston Symphony Orchestra. You heard a prelude and fugue in E-flat, known as St. Anne, that was written by Johann Sebastian Bach. Glad to be with you for that music by Bach. Thanks for choosing BTPM Classical. I'm Genevieve Randall. There's not too many times that you hear a vice presidential quote when you're quoting things. One of those, though, however, inspired the composer Aaron Copland for the fanfare that you're about to hear, a 1942 speech given by Vice President Henry A. Wallace. Here's the quote. "Some have spoken of the American century. I say that the century on which we are entering, the century which will come out of this war, can be and must be the century of the common man." And there we get the title for this Copland fanfare coming up, the fanfare for the common man. You'll hear the St. Louis Symphony Orchestra next.
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Leonard Slatkin getting to conduct that powerful work by Aaron Copland, the fanfare for the common man with the St. Louis Symphony Orchestra. There are a number of ways to listen to the music that you're hearing here on BTPM Classical by streaming. For example, if you've got a Wi-Fi wireless speaker, look for us in the tune-in section of your wireless app. Next, an overture by Brahms. Marin Alsop is leading the London Philharmonic Orchestra here. This is a work Brahms wrote in contrast to another work, so the title might be a little overwrought. He called it the Tragic Overture.

0: The Johannes Brahms Tragic Overture, that was the London Philharmonic Orchestra. More of the world's greatest music just around the corner with a symphony. We've also got a dance that tells the story of a dance. Kind of meta right there. While the music that's coming up is orchestral, the music we just heard is orchestral. If you would like to hear the powerful pipe organ, we have the program for you. Right here on BTPM Classical, you can listen to Pipe Dreams, hosted by Michael Barone. You can hear that on Sunday nights between 9 and 11.
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0: I'm Genevieve Randall. Stick around in just 10 minutes. We get to hear a dance that is about a dance. First, though, a symphony. Here's the Oradea Philharmonic Orchestra with the Carl Ditters von Dittersdorf Symphony in C major.